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8: I spent years in the prison system, and I had no hope to get out, no hope to be a half-decent father. I was a lousy husband, lousy at everything except crime. I met Father Paul. He was a really spiritual man. I didn't know anything about that, but he loved me, showed me love, showed me kindness, showed me respect, taught me everything. I spent 22 years with him, and my wife died, and we have 4 kids together. And I was responsible. I was the only one left. And I didn't run. I stayed with them. The only thing I could do was love them. And that's what I did. I loved them and suffered with them. And when they're hurting, they call me. That's the biggest gift I got, which is from being a prisoner.

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1: 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We're going to take calls with Elise Doss next hour here on Coast to Coast, so make sure you're part of the program. 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
15: And welcome back. George Norrie with Dr. Alicia Doss. Our final segment here talking about your angelic ancestry. In your book, Alicia, do you have a favorite subject or chapter?
16: Oh, well, I love that question. I have a favorite story in chapter 11, which actually is the chapter about the Christ consciousness and the Christine of our planet. And I think that the angels' parting message is probably my favorite parting message from the angels.
15: Tell us that one.
16: Okay, so the parting message from the angels is almost the end of the book. So can I read it? It'll take about, I don't know, a minute or less.
15: Oh, sure.
16: Okay. This says, farewell blessing from the great archangels.

0: week were just like, I thought, wow, this is really what gaslighting is all about on an international scale.
1: And you call him Huckster? That's what I've been calling him.
0: Huckster, there you go. But yeah, now for the Prime Minister to be part of that is really frustrating, because they are treating us like fools. And, you know, I think in the short term, this probably won't hurt him. In the long term, people are going to start to remember the accumulation of these types of misdeeds.
1: Yes, kind of strike one or strike two, depending how you look at it.
2: I was just going to ask Lydia. So this is from Abacus Data. It was just 4 days ago. If an election were held today, 43% of committed voters said they would vote Liberal, 37% would vote Conservative. So the Liberals lead by about 6 points. Do you see this? I don't know. Do you see a decision like this, the decision that they made to not be completely transparent, hurting those kind of numbers?
0: They could. They have the potential. And a lot depends also on what the response is to this new, you know, 50% tariff. I mean, it's never one thing. It's always like sort of the slow accumulation of things building up. And we saw that in real time with Prime Minister Trudeau. I mean, he had a very long runway. And it wasn't just that, you know, the India trip dismantled him. It was like the India trip, then the We Charity scandal, then this, and then this. And so that's sort of what happens over the life of any politicians. It's just that slow erosion, and so he's got to be careful. I think he's maybe taken Canadians for granted so far, that he's had such an easy time of it. Really, he got such great support on the promise that he can negotiate, but if he doesn't deliver, that's when things are going to become quite difficult for him.
2: I also wonder, Lydia, are we just really close to, you know, what he did is what he did, but in terms of the spotlight on it, we are so close to this. We're talking about the Gordie Howe Bridge and Windsorites and Essex County folk. We've been watching this deal and what happens. I'm wondering, does somebody out in British Columbia, somebody out in Newfoundland and Labrador, do they care as much?
0: I think they do. I mean, I can only tell you from just the media calls that I get that I'm getting a lot of calls from across the country. I'm getting national calls. And so people are interested in it, because this is, you know, everyone knows that this bridge is in play. They know that it was supposed to open in the spring and then a month ago. So it's very clear that Mr. Trump has been playing around with us. And so, yeah, the fact that the Prime Minister has had to respond to these issues and has had muddled communications has become a part of the national conversation.
1: Great comments as always, Lydia. And we want to say congratulations on behalf of Mornings with Mike and Meg. For the first time, Lydia's orchid cactus has bloomed, and it's only taken 3 years. But we're friends on Facebook, and I saw this, and I was very excited for you.
0: It was quite beautiful, and it's already done. Like, that's the heartbreak. It's like it was like only around for a couple days.
2: Oh, wow!
0: There you go.
1: Okay, a little gardening talk and political talk with Lydia this morning.
0: Anytime, Mike.
1: All right, take care, Lydia Milgen. Political science professor, University of Windsor, with some interesting comments. And yeah, she gets a lot of calls from national media to comment on this. So it's great that we have access to her right here on AM 800.
2: Definitely, yeah. 747, let's take a look at your traffic here. We're hearing about an accident involving a tractor trailer, EC Row West and the Ojibwe Parkway North. Police and fire on scene. They're asking people to avoid the area. There's some backups in that area as well. Megan DeLaurier, what else do we have?
3: In the county, a reminder that County Road 12 is closed to traffic between County Road 11 and County Road 15 in Essex. And County Road 42 between Les Bronze Road and County Road 43 is still down to one lane. Delays should be expected. Meanwhile, in the city, the intersections of Ottawa Street, Walker Road, Olette Avenue and Ellis Street West, and Victoria Avenue and Erie Street West will have lane restrictions until the end of the week. Karen Avenue is closed from Wyandotte Street West to Elliott Street West for road and water main work. That work will be ongoing until the end of the month. Lane restrictions are still in place on Division Road southbound between Sydney Avenue and Marin Ted Avenue. College Avenue is fully closed between Huron Church Road and Brock Street until the end of August. And Droulard Road from Edna Street to Riverside Drive East and Wyandotte Street East from Cadillac Street to Albert Road is fully closed for Via Rail bridge work. The intersection of Droulard and Wyandotte is fully closed to traffic as well. From the AM 800 Traffic Center, I'm Megan DeLaurier.
1: All right, another one coming in this morning. Another traffic note, a crash being reported at Matchett and Morton. Emergency crews are on scene. Slow going northbound on Matchett right now. So heads up on that issue. When we come back, we'll check out the forecast for the AM 800 Weather Center. 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We're seeing it with the sweet alcohol that a lot of American politicians are having such a hard time with, and so is Donald Trump. There is an app that will help you shop Canadian brands and manufacturers. We'll tell you about it next on AM 800.
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1: All right, beautiful morning out there, and it's going to be a very nice day again. You know what you have to say, Meg? This is like the most popular phrase after yesterday. We reached 2373 low humidity. It could stay like this all year. If you say anybody today, wow, what a nice day yesterday.
6: It can stay like this all year.
1: 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Sunny today, 25 or 77. Clear tonight, down to 14. Tomorrow, sunny and 26 or 79.
6: It can stay like this all year.
1: Right now, it's 15, 59 Fahrenheit.
7: Just then, I remembered, what's the day?
10: Oh, happy birthday.

0: negotiations?
1: Yeah, look, a couple of things, I think. So obviously we have to operate in an environment where we can no longer necessarily trust that the word of the United States administration is the word that we can take to the bank. I think we've learned through all of this process, both from this deal as well as also what we've seen over the last year, is that even when Donald Trump signs an agreement himself, he doesn't necessarily follow that. The other piece of this is that, remember, the deal we originally signed for this bridge was with Michigan, right? It wasn't really with the United States. The United States kind of looked the other way and said, you can go and build this bridge. Like, if Canada's going to fund it and build it, we're fine with that. But ultimately, your arrangement is with Michigan on the other side of the, on the other side of the border. This is the U.S. administration coming in and intervening. And so, like, I think that's an interesting point here, which is we have very good relationships as a country with other states, right? It's the states who actually depend as much on the trade on the other side, whether that's Michigan, whether that's Maine, whether that's Pennsylvania, right?
0: And we saw some of that yesterday, right? In some of the talks in the U.S., some of the congressmen and senators from the U.S. saying, listen, we got to improve relations here because you're killing us.
1: No, absolutely. And what's interesting is that in the first Trump administration, those relationships at the state level and the congressional level were so helpful to us to be able to create a counterweight inside the administration that ultimately kind of, I think, muddied the waters a little bit about where Trump wanted to go and ultimately helped us get things back on a better path. So far in this second term of Trump, that dynamic has not proven very fruitful for us, right? And so it's interesting to me that you've not seen Governor Whitmer say very much about this. I know she's been involved a little bit behind the scenes with the White House, but publicly she's not been as forthright in standing up to the Trump administration, which again I think speaks to the fact that this president and this administration is frankly running the table. And so from our perspective, from Canada's perspective, it's, the faster we can get to try to conclude this and to move on to other things so that we can, not make this an irritant in how we negotiate CUSMA, which is also a separate consideration for Canada. That's the ultimate most important thing.
2: All right. Well, thank you so much for your time this morning, Tyler. We really appreciate it. That is Tyler Meredith, former senior economic advisor to Prime Minister Justin Trudeau. Let's take a look at your traffic. All right. We had some nasty collisions in the Ojibwe area earlier this morning, but it looks like that has been cleared. The only thing we're hearing right now is lights out at Talbot Road in Manning due to traffic light repair. Megan Delorier, what else do we have?
3: In the county, a reminder that County Road 12 is closed to traffic between County Road 11 and County Road 15 in Essex. And County Road 42 between Lesbronce Road and County Road 43 is still down to one lane. Delays should be expected. Meanwhile, in the city, the intersections of Ottawa Street, Walker Road, Olette Avenue and Ellis Street West and Victoria Avenue and Erie Street West will have lane restrictions until the end of the week. Karen Avenue is closed from Wyandotte Street West to Elliott Street West for road and water main work. That work will be ongoing until the end of the month. Lane restrictions are still in place on Division Road southbound between Sydney Avenue and Marin Tett Avenue. College Avenue is fully closed between Huron Church Road and Brock Street until the end of August. And Droulard Road from Edna Street to Riverside Drive East and Wyandotte Street East from Cadillac Street to Albert Road is fully closed for via rail bridge work. The intersection of Droulard and Wyandotte is fully closed to traffic as well. From the AM 800 Traffic Center, I'm Megan Delorier.
0: All right, thanks very much, Megan. When we come back, we have more breaking news about retail stores in this area. There is a number of developments when it comes to stores opening, closing, and delayed here in Windsor, Essex. We'll get to that next on AM 800.
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2: Good morning, 9:52. 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
0: Okay, so beautiful day today after getting to 23 or 73. Today will be 25 or 77. Clear skies tonight, 14 or 57. Tomorrow, sunny, 26, 79. What a nice day for a big celebration to open that Gordie Howe Bridge.
2: Oh, absolutely.
0: Yeah, the big ribbon cutting is tomorrow. Right now, we got 1966.

0: Listen, you know, I said that on Tuesday. I took a lot of heat for that, saying, like, let's ramp it up. And it seems like we are ramping up negotiations here, but we will see, Aaron. We will see. I appreciate the phone call, though.
1: Okay. Thank you very much.
0: Yeah, I don't mean to bring everybody down on a Thursday, but I don't know what to say, to fight back to the people that are saying this is just another politician. This is what they do. They lie. You know, I guess I can say it 100 times. It's just disappointing. Julie here. Hey, Kyle. Great show. Two things. Carney is a incredibly smart guy. He would have known the backlash of not telling the reporter the truth. I don't think he lied. I think he gave the information he had. He is playing the big picture and long-term game. It is incredibly important to get that bridge open before Kuzma negotiation begin in the earnest. Interesting comment. I think there's a lot of truth to that comment. We have no idea what is going on behind the scenes. That's fair. I think he is really doing the best he can in this crazy time he is dealing with. Yeah, maybe it was just a quick hiccup, right? Maybe, I mean, it was a pretty big hiccup. Maybe it was. Again, I'm not going to, you know, just throw the guy under the bus here and say I give up for the next how many years he's going to be our prime minister. But, you know, as a lot of you are saying, this is a businessman, and he probably should have known the deal. And whether, you know, he lied out of a mistake here, or whether he was just trying to, I don't know, exaggerate the truth a little bit, it's disappointing. You'll be very anxious to see how he bounces back when it comes to the polls, because he still has a big lead when it comes to the race, I guess, to be the next prime minister. Liberals still have a pretty big lead, but the Conservatives have cut into it a little bit. We will see how it plays out, as we know those talks behind the scenes, I guess, seem to be ramping up with the United States. We'll take the break. We'll come back. We'll stay local, though. I do want to talk about a disturbing break-in, especially for seniors. I want to know if this is happening more often as well. That's coming up here on the Kyle Horner Show on AM 800.
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0: 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To meet demand in our community, there's added capacity in ECE. 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Sunny today with a high of 25. That is 77. Clear tonight with a low 14 or 57. Sunny for Friday. It's a high of 26 tomorrow. The humidex is 28 or 82. Clear tomorrow night, low 18, 64. Saturday, a mix of sun and cloud with a 30% chance of showers. It's a high of 28 or 82. Cloudy on Sunday with a 40% chance of showers. High 31 or 88. And right now it's sunshine. It's still 19. That is 66.
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0: vis-a-vis China that I think has lessons maybe for Canada. So here it is. And Lindsey Graham's strategy, by the way, I think will be memorialized in legislation. It's already got the votes in the Senate. But basically, what Lindsey Graham says is, talking about China and Taiwan in particular, he said the U.S. should strongly telegraph the serious economic impact to China if it infringes on or blockades Taiwan. In other words, mm-hmm. put it all out there and have an act of Congress signed by the president to say, this is what the U.S. will do, to say to China, look, you can do whatever you want, but here are the consequences. And I was thinking, okay, what if Canada pulls a Lindsey Graham, if it's not going to pull a crazy Ivan? And there's a whole national debate, act of parliament, whatever it would be, saying, here are the things we are prepared to do. And they're big and they're dramatic and they're scary to the U.S. But we're really going to do them. Not in the hopes that you have to, but in the hopes that that backs them up. You know, you think about the countries that have stood up to this president in the last few years, Russia, China, North Korea. They're all basically fine vis-a-vis the United States, right? So again, I think the question is, can you get a strong national political consensus behind doing something that's quite dramatic and utilizing the leverage? And if you can, and if you can convince the U.S. you're serious about that, well, that's a different ballgame.
1: I'll leave it on that note. You've given us a lot to think about. Thanks, Scotty.
0: Oh, it's my pleasure. Great to be with you, Kathy.
1: Oh, so great to have you on. I appreciate it. Scotty Greenwood is the founder of Ottawa Street Strategy and a former American diplomat to Canada. And, of course, used to head up the old CABC for years and years. You'll recognize her voice and her presence. She used to be on with us all the time. And she's back, and we're so glad for that. What do you think about that suggestion that, you know, Canadians could, through Parliament or through some sort of discussion, perhaps the one that's occurring right now between the premiers and the prime minister, arrive at a conclusion about here's what we are prepared to do that is not just sort of at the margins, but something big in order to communicate to the president, you know, if there is further action taking it against Canada, this is what we're ready to do. Text me 71010 with your thoughts on that. We're back in a moment with Dan Riskin and Talk Science to Me.
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11: Here's the latest forecast from the AM 800 Weather Center. We have a beautiful afternoon, lots of sun with the high today 25 or 77 Fahrenheit. Tonight, clear, the low 11 or 52. More sun tomorrow, the high 27 with the humidex 29 or 84 Fahrenheit.
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0: fit the people who are in big industry and make the good sound bites politically or on campaign stops. But little guys like me, I think we're often the invisible minority.
1: What's your message to government right now as they weigh out how to respond to this?
0: Don't talk about solutions. Come up with solutions. I know you're dealing with a, well, I won't say it, but less than sane man, I guess. We don't know what's predictable, but at least give people like myself and businesses like myself not just the verbal assurances that we'll take care of every Canadian, actually come up with something concrete so that people like myself know that if I can't resolve these myself, that I can rely on something to help. I'm not going to go there unless I absolutely have to. That's my message.
1: I'll leave it on that note. Thank you so much for making the time for this conversation today, Blaine. I really appreciate it.
0: Thanks for having me.
1: Thank you. Blaine Marinuk is the president and co-founder of West Coast Walls, joining us this afternoon to talk about the very real impact of the threat that Donald Trump has made this week to impose very punishing tariffs to the tune of 50% on a wide array of products, including the product that his business, West Coast Walls, again, produces and exports. Half of their business goes to the United States. So, of course, that business becomes extremely exposed. It's very tariff exposed and very vulnerable to a really negative impact, obviously, given the size and the scope of what Donald Trump is threatening. As we speak, the Prime Minister is meeting with the premiers in Charlottetown. The Premier is very anxious to find out what the Prime Minister's response to this latest threat will be. Whether it will involve, threatening to cut off certain exports to the United States or add taxes or something of the like. We're going to talk about that after a short commercial break. Back in a moment.
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6: Here's the latest forecast from the AM 800 Weather Center. We have a beautiful afternoon, lots of sun with the high today 25 or 77 Fahrenheit. Tonight, clear, the low 11 or 52. More sun tomorrow, the high 27 with the Humidex 29 or 84 Fahrenheit.
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0: this intestinal illness that results in frequent watery diarrhea as the main symptom. Not fun at all, obviously,
1: no.
0: As the repercussion for maybe ingesting this bacteria. And now, what we know about illness, as I mentioned, the main symptom is diarrhea, but it can also result in fatigue, cramping, nausea, mild fever. It could take days or up to even 2 weeks for symptoms to appear. And really, it spreads, and this is very important information for our listeners, is that it spreads through this parasite that contaminates fresh food or water, or in this case, the latest spread largely being blamed because of contaminated lettuce. Now, how far is it in the United States? I mentioned Michigan having the most cases, but overall across the country, we're seeing more than 11,000 cases in the United States, and about more than 4,000 of those have been confirmed. The rest, 7,000 plus, are being tested in labs to see whether they were sourced from the United States or elsewhere, or if it's actually like a cyclopariasis itself or an other foodborne illness. Now, Michigan, one of five states linked to the ongoing outbreak. We have Michigan, obviously, but Ohio also has a high number of cases. And then a mid to low type of cases that we're seeing, Indiana, Kentucky, and West Virginia. So if, listeners, if you're heading down to any of those states, just be advised that you just take extra precautions, be extra vigilant in washing those fresh vegetables and fruits, especially. And as I mentioned, the lettuce being the main perpetrator, specifically through Taco Bell. So, you know, even if you are buying fresh vegetables and fruits from the market and washing them, you could be having fast food, that lettuce on your burger, or in this case, tacos, that may be carrying this bacteria or this parasite. Now, what does the Canadian Travel Advisory website say? It says you can reduce your risk of infection by thoroughly washing these fresh fruits and vegetables under clean, cool running water, Michelle, before eating them. So this the latest, you know, we've been covering this story for a little bit, but the reason we're bringing it up again today is for the first time it is appearing on Canadians' radar, specifically the government on its travel advisory website, saying that and warning Canadians to be on the lookout for this parasite when you're ingesting food from the United States.
1: Thank you so much for this, Kamal Karamali, CTV News correspondent, joining us with the very latest. And I suppose, you know, maybe this is a positive side effect, if you will, of fewer Windsorites going to the States these days. Maybe we don't have to worry about picking up this parasite if we don't go to the States.
0: Yeah, absolutely. I mean, it's like I said, there's no outbreak in Canada. We're seeing a few cases here and there. Hopefully it doesn't trickle across the border. But yes, if, you know, with the trade tensions and the tariff war ramping up once again, and so many Canadians boycotting traveling to the United States this summer, it's you know, maybe a blessing in disguise that it limits the chance of this
1: getting
0: foodborne
1: sick.
0: Illness spreading.
1: Yeah, for sure. All right. Thanks so much for that. Appreciate your time today, Kamal.
0: Anytime.
1: Thank you so much. You're listening to The Shift here on AM 800. Keep it here. We still have plenty more coming on today's show.
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2: 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Great day out there. Sunny with a high of 25 overnight tonight, a low, clear, no rain in the forecast. Friday, same thing, mainly sunny, high of 27. Humidex is going to make it feel more like 29, but still relatively comfortable. Again, no rain in the forecast. Friday, no rain in the forecast for Saturday, sunny with a high of 28. That's great weather for all of the events that are inevitably happening across Windsor Essex. We'll get into more details on that later in our show. Then Sunday, a mix of sun and cloud, 40% chance of showers. That's still pretty low. The first close, maybe it might happen depending on which app you look at. 60% chance of showers, but that's not until Monday night. Right now it's 22, that's 71 Fahrenheit.
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13: All right, Travis. So hockey fans might want to write down some times and locations if they want to celebrate a champ from Wheatley.
14: Yes, that's right. Wheatley's own Cameron Arquette is bringing the Memorial Cup to town on August 4th after helping the Kitchener Rangers win it this year. This is hockey's most prestigious junior trophy we're talking about here. If you want to get in on the celebration, a parade featuring Arquette is planned for 5:30, with the cup being displayed at the Wheatley Legion from 6 until 8 for folks to meet, greet, and snap a selfie with. Again, all that August 4th. And you can keep up with local athletes doing big things over on ctvnewswindsor.ca.
13: And there is another story on our website about some young people sharing the love with their community.
14: That's right, a group of Windsor students preparing to serve hundreds of meals at the Mission this weekend. Streetside Suppers has 350 meals to distribute, to be exact. And online we have their story, their plan, how the group came to be, and how you can chip in to help. And in our social spotlight tonight, a driver in Mississauga got a historic surprise under the hood. Animal Services found a python curled up inside the engine compartment of a vehicle. Crews safely removed the snake, which was dehydrated and had a few scratches, but was otherwise in good shape. The python is now recovering at the Mississauga Animal Shelter. Would you be cool with that? You'd probably be able to take that out for someone, right? Yeah, no problem. So if you need that, call her.
13: Pull over, call someone, or just flag another vehicle over.
14: I am curious how they found it in there. Was the engine making a hissing noise?
13: That's a good question. Yeah. Hissing noise. No, it's true. How did they even know, or did they?
14: Maybe it was their python. Who knows?
13: Maybe. Okay. Yeah, that doesn't make any sense. I would definitely just like get in my car, back up, and call someone to help.
14: I think I can handle it.
13: No, I'm sure you can. Okay, if any of our viewers have some video that they want to send us for a trending segment, how can they do it?
14: Yeah, if you find something weird in your engines, you can email it to us at newsnow@bellmedia.ca, or you can text it to us at 10400.
13: We'd definitely love to see it. Okay, that's what's happening now. Thank you, Travis. A hotel bar gig turns into a star-studded surprise when we return why an unexpected celebrity guest joined this Canadian duo on stage.
12: 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Friends for life. 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
1: Here's the latest forecast from the AM 800 Weather Center. We have a clear sky for tonight. The temperature down to 12 or 54 Fahrenheit. Sunshine tomorrow, warming up to 28 with the humidex 31 or 88 Fahrenheit. For the weekend, sunny on Saturday, the high 28. And for Sunday, mix of sun and cloud. There is a 40% chance of showers, the high 28. Again, a clear sky tonight, the low 12 or 54 Fahrenheit.
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0: And my house is I get the feeling that we should do more country music on the show. This is pretty good. If you're listening on the radio, that's pretty all right. If you're on the podcast, you're missing out. But this is the benefit of listening on the radio. Sorry, that's the way licensing works. Shane Hewitt in the night shift. Food and food songs. What are some of the best Canadian sweet treats? Ryan O'Donnell treats. Ryan O'Donnell's in Calgary. Noah Skanga's in Toronto. I'm Shane Hewitt. I'm in the village of Merrickville, just south of Ottawa. Okay, sweet treats. You guys ready for this? Noah yep. says nothing, by the way. What about ketchup chips? Could you call that one, Noah? Would you go for that?
1: Yeah, I'd eat them, but I wouldn't seek them out.
0: Oh, dear. Ryan, you ever get the feeling like you're just walking into a wall?
2: Yeah, that's...
0: I can't make this guy happy.
2: That's just because I'm blind, though.
0: Yeah.